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0: to your mom. Are you a mommy? 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We love you, moms. Have a great Mother's Day. And I'll see you back here Monday morning for Pump Patrol. Details, Monday morning, 6 a.m. Have a great weekend. 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

0: Hi, it's Randy Hendricks. Thanks so much for listening. So if you feel a little or a little more than a little anxious leaving the house without your phone, you're not alone. According to a survey by Reviews.com, 83% of Americans feel the same way. And if you feel a little embarrassed texting or otherwise using your phone while you're on the toilet, don't, because 70%, take that in, of participants admitted to doing it. Survey found 83% of Americans use their phone as an alarm clock. Guilty. 80% of Americans say they check their phones within the first 10 minutes of waking up. Also guilty. Americans spend an average of 50 minutes on their phone before bed. Yeah, probably guilty about that too. 67% say they've texted someone in the same room as them before. I think I did. 83% of Americans feel uneasy leaving their phone at home. Guilty. 54% of people say they panic when their phone battery goes to 20%. Nope, not guilty about that. I take that thing all the way down. All the way down to 1%. And 70%, once again, use their phone on the toilet. And now you know the truth, all right?
1: Have yourself a great weekend, and shout out to your mom. Are you a mommy? Shout out to you. Shout out to the moms that make this world so special. We love you, moms. Have a great Mother's Day, and I'll see you back here Monday morning for

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1: 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Madonna, Sabrina Carpenter, Vogue. Vogue, no, it kind of sounds like that a little bit. A little bit, you hear a little Vogue going on there. Bring Your Love is what it's called.

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Hits 104.9, the Valley's number one hit music station. I couldn't believe this. I could not. Can you guess, though? 70% of men don't know how to use one of these properly. 70% of men don't know how to use one of these properly. And it's not the toilet. Oh, no. No, no, no. 70% of men don't know how to use a condom properly. A condom! So you're going to have to take the initiative with your boyfriend, your husband, if you haven't taught him already. Random dude, especially random dude, get a condom on that thing. Be careful, all right? And happy Mother's Day tomorrow. Harry Styles, American Girls, Hits 104.9.

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And shout out to your mom. 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Have a great Mother's Day. And I'll see you back here Monday morning for Pump Patrol. 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

And shout out to your mom. Are you a mommy? Shout out to you. Shout out to the moms that make this world so special. We love you, moms. Have a great Mother's Day. And I'll see you back here Monday morning for Pump Patrol. 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

0: 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Tipton, Tulare, Visalia, Hanford. With Danny P in the morning.
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uplifting and inspiring you've been for me for all this time. 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
1: Good morning. You may or may not know that it's May. You may or may not also know that it is National Bike Safety Month. We have Bridget in studio with us this morning from Tulare County Association of Governments. Bridget, thank you for being in. I really appreciate it.
2: Thank you for having me. I appreciate it as well.
1: So I have a, as everyone can hear, a whole laundry list of questions that I know we are going to get to. And as we get to the answers of those, if we happen to go off in opposite directions on things, we're just going to take this how it goes. But again, with it being a National Bike Safety Month, what should people be familiar with as far as the Tulare County Association of Governments? What role do you play in general with the community before we talk about Bike Safety Month more specifically?
2: Well, that's kind of a loaded question. Like, what does TCAG do and what role we play in Bike Safety Month? But we're a regional transportation planning and funding agency, and we do a whole lot of things and a whole lot of things in between. We collaborate with the cities and schools and the county and law enforcement, community partners, and we help to improve mobility, safety, air quality, and all of those things throughout the county. So one major part of that mission involves promoting safe and active transportation like bicycling.
1: I know I had, I forget who it was, a representative with Tulare County Association of Governments in the studio with me doing the morning show.
2: That's
1: on
2: our
1: Classic
2: boss.
1: Rock 90.
2: And yes.
1: So yeah, we talked
2: Smalley.
1: About roundabouts.
2: Yes.
1: And I pointed out the one in particular in Visalia that's behind where the Aldi is.
2: Yes.
1: And that there's nothing else around there presently. And he did explain, and it makes sense. You build up the infrastructure first, and that way businesses can see, oh, they already have a roundabout here. They already have roads. So I feel good about building here. He also pointed out with roundabouts specifically that possibly, he didn't have information on it, that there may be more little fender benders at roundabouts, but fatalities have gone way down.
2: Absolutely.
1: As a result of roundabouts. Because and my explanation was, well, yeah, because when people come about a roundabout, if you haven't come across one in a while, they're a little confusing if you don't know how to and what the ins and outs, literally and figuratively, are of negotiating a roundabout.
2: Absolutely. Absolutely. It's a learning curve for some. And but once you get used to it, it works and it makes traffic more efficient. So we at TCAG like roundabouts. but for some, it takes a little while, and that's okay. But it does make things safer for our communities. So we're really proud of our roundabouts, and we love them.
1: And I appreciate them because as I'm driving to work every single morning, there's one that I have to take over where Santa Fe is. And I know that's one of the newer ones, but I never have to stop at that intersection anymore.
2: Yes.
1: Now at 4:35 or so in the morning as I'm making my way to the radio station. I look for headlights, obviously, but there's nobody at that intersection at that point.
2: Isn't it great? I go through that same one.
1: And I also have noticed, and we'll talk a little bit more about this as I'm getting away from our prepared script at this point, but there are a lot more bike lanes in Visalia now, and especially near schools. And you and I were talking about it a little bit before we got started, that around the schools, you'll see those green zones now. And I got to find out, my assumption is, and maybe you know, maybe you don't, that as someone who's behind the wheel, that when you see a green zone in front of you, you are supposed to stay clear of that green zone, that is just for bicyclists, unless the light turns green, and then obviously you have to ride through it. But it does force bicyclists to realize where you can go, maybe where you shouldn't go, to make sure that traffic always sees you.
2: Yeah, that's a safe space for bikes to exist. I do want to preface any statements I make about bike lanes with the fact that I am not a planner.
1: Okay,
2: so.
1: Fair enough. I will have your boss on again at some point.
2: Yes.
1: We'll talk about those
2: and
1: specifically.
2: We do have a plethora of planners that specialize in bike planning and things like that, bike and transit and different things. But yes, there are a lot of bike infrastructure planning going on, lots of things happening in that realm. So lots of things happening. And I think there's a lot to be proud of in Tulare County in that front.
1: I will say that I lived in San Francisco at one point before there were as many bike lanes there as there are now. The catalyst for that at the time was there was this group, and I forget the name of it, but I want to say it was every Friday between 4 and 6, the busiest time to be on the roads. They would, as a group, all start biking around different portions of San Francisco legally to point out there aren't specific areas for bicyclists to go. Where do you want us to go? Legally, we can do this, and we're doing it. And by doing what we can legally do, we're tying up traffic.
2: Mm-hmm.
1: So eventually the city had to look at it and say, okay, we see what you're doing.
2: Wow.
1: We got it. And now if you go there, I'm amazed mm-hmm. at how many dedicated bike areas there are. Not just a bike lane, but there's a median sometimes between the vehicle traffic and the bike. So vehicles can't even attempt to injure someone on a bicycle.
2: Yes, which is amazing, and it makes it so much safer for the cyclists.
1: Yeah, and that's one thing I will point out again. If you

0: you ever go to San Francisco, and I learned this the hard way, check your side view mirror before opening a door. I almost clipped a bicyclist once as I opened the door, and I heard some words from that bicyclist I had not heard in a very long time. I felt so bad because they're exposed on a bicycle, and I almost hit them with my car door.
1: Yes.
0: So, all right, so getting back to some of the things I definitely want to make sure that we do cover, why is May specifically recognized as National Bike Safety Month, and why is it important here in the South Valley?
1: Well, it's set aside as a time to raise awareness about bicycle safety. Just as people start riding more when the weather gets warmer.
0: Good point.
1: It probably gets too warm here, but, you know, to each his own.
0: My tires are melting.
1: But we do see an increase in bicycle use, and people use them for commuting, for recreation, school travel, whatever it may be. But just promoting safety helps to reduce the collisions and encourages healthier lifestyle and supports cleaner air, which we desperately need in our area.
0: Maybe we started on that.
1: Yeah.
0: The air quality days that we have here in the Valley, and I talk about it on the air on 99.7 Classic Rock whenever the air quality index. Yeah. I never even heard that term until I moved here to the Valley.
1: It's definitely a popular topic here. So that's also a huge reason to use a bike instead of a vehicle to help keep our air clean. Just a shameless plug, we also have an air quality art contest for kids that we do start when school starts, and have kids draw ways that they can help keep the air clean by walking, biking, and doing other kinds of active transportation. And we award them with bikes and safety gear. So that's a cool thing that we do for kids also.
0: Now, have you noticed either personally or with, again, the Tulare County Association of Governments that I would imagine this is the case? I know it was when it came to doing fire drills at the house. The kids would learn about it in school and then immediately come home and said, we have to do a fire drill. This is my homework assignment. That sometimes getting to the kids about bike safety and other things like that, if you've got mom and dad that bike as well, maybe there are some things that they weren't aware of in making sure they keep themselves safe. They keep the kids safe when they bike, that you go through the kids to get to the rest of the family.
1: That's absolutely true. So with this, it's definitely an education component for the family. So a lot of people, parents especially, weren't raised with bike safety rules or rules that required them to wear helmets or any rules at all. Mm-hmm. So a lot of times kids go home and teach their parents what they've learned at our bike rodeos, or, you know, things that they've seen and learned when they come see us, or they, you know, experience what we have to teach them. So it's been a really cool experience to teach parents and children about bike safety, and then have the parents follow the children's lead even in that regard. So just a really cool experience.
0: Maybe I'm getting ahead of myself. I said I wasn't going to do this ahead of time. Maybe it's on one of these sheets, but you mentioned helmets.
1: Mm-hmm.
0: Legally, does everyone who rides a bike have to have a helmet, whether you are a child or an adult? Or as an adult, do you have the choice to wear a helmet or not? Do you know?
1: Adults can choose to wear a helmet, okay, but children are required to wear a helmet. They can be cited for not wearing a helmet,
0: okay,
1: and parents are responsible for paying any subsequent fees.
0: So even if it's the parent there with the child and the parent said, well, it's my kid, I'm watching him, he's safe. At what age does that end? You become a quote unquote adult, and you don't have to necessarily wear a helmet.
1: 18. So okay. Adulthood, you can decide.
0: So my son would still have to. I'll have to tell him.
1: Yeah. At 18, you can decide whether you want to bust your head open or not. So that's your choice.
0: And so. I got a bike a couple of years ago as a Christmas present for my wife, and I love getting out, especially this time of year before it gets way too hot. Or if I do it in the summer months, it'll be in the early morning hours on the weekend or late in the afternoon during the week, just getting out there. And I always make sure I have my helmet on. And
1: mm-hmm.
0: It's not a matter of inconvenience at all at this point. It's this is going to keep me alive.

0: God forbid, again, if a car, truck, SUV, whatever, you don't see it, if you don't see a branch in the road and you take a header, it's the same thing. I rollerblade on occasion as well, and I always make sure helmet on, wrist guards on, all the deals that you look a little dorky, fine, but guess what? You'll be coming home in one piece.
1: Exactly. Exactly. And that's the point of it all. It's worth it to save your life. You don't know. You trust yourself maybe, but can you trust other people to do what they're supposed to do? So
0: you also mentioned the bike rodeos.
1: Yes.
0: What are those all about?
1: So we do bike rodeos, which are learning opportunities for kids. We've done them for adults also. excuse me. But the bike rodeos are opportunities for kids to practice learning how to ride a bike properly. So we teach them how to learn hand signals, teach them how to obey traffic rules, and we set up a course where they have to navigate makeshift streets and cars, and we've even set up like roadblocks and road hazards and different things, people in the road. So setting up situations that might occur coming between cars, making sure they understand they need to make eye contact with drivers before they cross the street, make sure they're looking both ways, all of those things that might make them unsafe in their neighborhood. And we usually try to tailor it depending on what the issues are in their particular neighborhood. Some encounter a lot of issues with pedestrian safety or not having a lot of infrastructure or different situations. So whatever the needs are, we try to tailor the bike rodeo to whatever those particular needs are of the community.
0: My son mentioned he's not 18 yet. He's actually 17. He's his learner's permit, hasn't gotten his driver's license yet. And one thing that I've instilled in him is when you approach an intersection and there's other traffic, look at the wheel. Whether they have a hubcap or just a traditional wheel, that's how you can tell if that vehicle is stopping or if it's going to do one of those California stops and immediately assume the right of way. As a bicyclist as well, and you know, definitely make sure that you make eye contact with the driver, but sometimes you can't. And in that case, I always look down to see, is it a rolling stop or are they actually going to stop at this intersection? And then at which case, I'll definitely make sure I make eye contact before I go forward.
1: Absolutely. That's a great rule of thumb to use. And we try to make sure that kids know that if they are riding in areas of high traffic, that they know how to do that safely, so that they need to walk their bike across the street or they need to obey the traffic signs just like a car would. They can't just go across the street because they're a cyclist or a pedestrian. They need to obey the same rules as driving traffic as well.
0: Now I'm going to date myself a little bit and then we'll get back to the script, I promise.
1: Okay.
0: but the thinking, and I want to even say the laws on this changed when I was younger, and I used to bike a ton when I was a kid. I had a friend of mine who lived in the next town over, and every summer day I would be biking to hang out with her and then bike back home. And yeah, in great shape doing that now that I think about it. But the thinking at the time was, and this was in rural Illinois, that you wanted to bike going against traffic so that you were biking towards the cars coming front towards you so that, in theory, they're going to see you more. My understanding now is the thinking, at least, is just the opposite, which makes more sense to me. You want to go with the flow of traffic.
1: Yes.
0: Is that just the thinking on it, or is there a law that says you have to go with the flow of traffic?
1: That is the rule.
0: Is it
1: so,
0: really? Okay.
1: Yes. Bicyclists are supposed to travel with the flow of traffic. They're also like a moving vehicle. So they should be driving with the flow of traffic. I would say probably the exception would be younger children who are riding on the sidewalk may not understand that particular concept. And, you know, little kids may not be driving on bike lanes and stuff like that. So that may matter a little less. And they're probably traveling with a parent or something and practicing differently. But otherwise, someone commuting, they would need to ride with the flow of traffic. That's the safest way so that cars can see you when they're turning and maneuvering and driving.
0: That brings up another issue. And you just said it when it comes to kids on sidewalks.

0: I completely get that.
1: Mm-hmm.
0: But when I see adults on bikes, on sidewalks, it says sidewalk, not side bike. Is there a rule about that, or is that just a common courtesy thing?
1: I think that probably depends on the city ordinance. So it depends on what city you live in and what that says. I think that may differ according to each city.
0: Makes sense. Yeah. All right. So that kind of segues into now getting back to this trip.
1: Let's get back. Okay.
0: What are the most important safety tips when talking to cyclists that you want them to remember? And I'm sure we talked about a couple of them already.
1: Yeah.
0: Which ones did we not get to?
1: So we did definitely emphasize it's important to wear your helmet.
0: Yeah.
1: You want to protect your brain at all costs, following the rules of the road. Definitely want to be visible. So wearing all black is not a good idea. We want to wear bright colors, especially if you're riding at dusk or early in the morning. Use bike lights, reflectors, and make sure that you're just highly visible. That's just a really good rule of thumb. And just definitely stay alert. No earbuds, headphones, and stuff like that. It can be really distracting and not allow you to hear the things you need to hear going on around you. It's tempting to zone out and have your music going and, you know, all of that. But it's helpful to be able to hear, especially when crossing the train tracks. Trains are mysteriously quiet when it goes. Even though they have a blaring horn, there's been so many fatalities, especially in Tulare County. It's really important to be able to hear. Also, knowing hand signals are helpful so that drivers can predict what you're going to do. That'll kind of help them to know how to maneuver or when to stop and wait for you. And then making sure kids know the rules of the road and know how to ride with the flow of traffic. That's also helpful as well.
0: When it comes to the earbuds, I have to admit that when I do ride, I like listening to the station, obviously, 99.7 mm-hmm. Classic Rock. But is that, again, more of a common courtesy thing, a helping yourself thing, or is there a rule or a law against that? And I ask because it's my understanding, at least, that in California, if you have earbuds in, if you're driving, I think, don't hold me to this, but I remember at least this was the law years ago. I don't know if it still is, that you can only have one earbud in your ear. You do have to have one ear free to hear trains, to hear loud noises outside your vehicle. Does the same hold true for bicyclists, or is it just more of a, hey, you probably really should for your own safety?
1: I believe it's the same for bicyclists.
0: Okay.
1: But the safest thing is to have nothing. I can't remember if it is like an actual law or rule or not for bicyclists.
0: Okay.
1: But of course, the safest thing is to have nothing. Is it less fun? Probably. But is it the safest thing? Of course.
0: Yeah. Always err on the side of safety. So
1: yes.
0: The other side of the equation, talking about vehicles, what should motorists keep in mind with, again, the fact that there are a lot more bicycle lanes now here in the mm-hmm. South Valley, not just in Visalia, but other cities as well, and those green zones. And as mm-hmm. you pointed out, now that the rain has stopped for the most part, every once in a while we'll still get a passing shower or two, people are biking more, especially on the weekends. What do we as motorists need to be aware of?
1: We definitely want to make sure we give bicyclists more space. The rule is at least 3 feet. If you can give them more, you probably should. Make sure they have plenty of space to bike. Make sure you look for them, especially when you're turning. And like you were saying earlier, make sure you check those rearview mirrors when you're opening your door and you're parked on the street. Slow down in neighborhoods and school zones, especially when it's a time when children are getting out and arriving to school. That's a really difficult time for kids crossing streets and going between cars. So we just want to really be vigilant during those times. And just remember that kids can be unpredictable with what they do. So just be super vigilant about that.
0: When it comes to locally, because we've kind of talked to some general terms that probably for the most part apply to anyone, wherever you're biking, but as far as the Tulare County Association of Governments, what is especially going on this month in particular with it being National Bike Safety Month?
1: So some of the things that we're doing on Friday, TCAG will be out at the

0: Rawhide game for the Star Wars night. So that should be fun. We'll be fitting kids with bike helmets that are present at the game. And that's all for free. We'll also be in Strathmore for a community event there on May 21st. Again, fitting kids with bike helmets. Also, we have another event. It's unrelated to Bike Safety Month, but transportation related. On May 2nd, we have a car safety checkup in the city of Tulare. And that information should be found on our social media pages. We'll be doing car seat safety checkups with our community partners, Sit Right Child Passenger Safety. So we check families' car seats to make sure they're properly installed. So that's a really cool service that we provide also.
1: And when your boss was in a couple weeks ago, definitely mentioned that one more than a couple of times. I mentioned when I lived in rural Illinois, middle of the state, that it was the fire department that I want to say it was the first Saturday of every month would offer that as a service. So it's great to see somebody doing it.
0: Yeah.
1: Because as a parent at the time, having never dealt with a child seat at that point, I had no idea how to install that thing.
0: Absolutely.
1: And then it's, okay, it seems like it's installed correctly, but is it really? And sure enough, we took it there, and he just kind of looked at me like, I see what you almost did here. And then showed me how to do it again in case I do need to take the seat out so I didn't have to wait for them to do it. Just, okay, this is probably what you did. This is what you want to make sure that you do to make sure that your son at that point is safe.
0: Exactly. It's no judgment. It's, you know, I definitely understand as I have one child myself. He's 23 now. I'm surprised he survived my car seat skills back then. So I totally get it. It's difficult. They don't make them very easy. So we're here to help kids and families. We just want to provide that service. Most car seats are not installed properly. So yeah, we're here to help. We want to help save all the babies.
1: I can't remember if this is something we had talked about previously when I went off script, but on script, can you tell us about the safe routes to school? I know there's some areas where, again, we've talked about, especially in Visalia, as you get closer to schools, yes, there are bike lanes and those little green zones now and areas where you are not legally allowed to turn right anymore out of safety for kids especially. Mm-hmm. But that's just around the school. What about, you know, the safe routes to school before you even get into those zones?
0: So that program is focused on making it easier for students to walk and bike to school. And we work with school districts and cities to help improve the infrastructure. It helps with crosswalks and bike lanes, and we coordinate with safety workshops and events. And it's just a goal to reduce traffic around schools and improve the students' health and just increase the community safety. There's been so many projects like that, and it's really impactful, especially in rural communities. I've seen where the communities don't have any sidewalks except around the school. Like, those are the only sidewalks that exist are around the school.
1: Wow.
0: So, yeah, it can be a really impactful project to have safe routes to school project, especially in rural communities.
1: So what are, because, you know, looking at the script, there was something that we already kind of touched on a little bit, but what are some of the more recent upcoming bike improvements that residents could look forward to? I know there's a ton of work being done right now on my side of Visalia, the southeastern portion of Visalia, and additions that are going in there. It seems like whenever there's a new road improvement project that gets put in, bike safety is really thought of as the project is being developed, not just as an afterthought anymore.
0: Yes, it's really important because that's what we should be doing, focusing on how to improve health, safety, well-being. So it's a huge part of the projects from the beginning. So it's usually a part of one of the phases of the project. I know something that was really cool for a city of Visalia that I was like, oh my God, that's so awesome. I can't wait to see it. They got a machine that's designed to clean bike lanes. So I haven't seen it yet, but
1: I got to see that.
0: I know. I'm so excited to see what that looks like. So I just saw it.

0: on paper, but I'm excited to see what that looks like. Also, City of Porterville has the Butterfield Stagecoach Corridor project. It'll have some really cool trees and benches and lighting that was paid for through an active transportation program grant. City of Woodlake is working on Class 1 bike lanes. It's a project that should be ready this summer. And I think Porterville project should also be ready this summer. So there's some really cool things happening. I think there was also a project recently, a sidewalks project in Ivanhoe. So there's stuff going on all around the county.
1: We just have a few minutes left, so I'm going to skip ahead to the last question that we have. If listeners, everyone listening right now, wants to learn more about how to get involved with Bike Safety Month, maybe with Tulare County Association of Governments in general, what can they do? Where can they go? What do you recommend?
0: So they can visit our website at tulerecog.org. They can follow our social media pages or contact our office. We regularly share our safety information and project updates, and we share ways that the community can get involved and participate in active transportation throughout Tulare County. So don't be shy. Talk to us. Let us know what your concerns are or anything that you want to see. And we're happy to see people at our outreach events, so definitely come visit us.
1: And as a parent on a budget, and I can't think of any parent who isn't at this point, with things costing what they do, one of the things in kind of hearing this conversation in my head is the helmet events that you mentioned. Can you go to that resource to find out, again, if you didn't jot those down when we talked about them earlier, when those events are taking place and where?
0: Yes. You can visit our website. People can contact us at our email address, which is listed on our website as well, and contact us to see where we'll be next if you miss one. But yes, we offer free bicycle helmets to kids who live in Tulare County. So just come find us and we'll help you.
1: Perfect. Again, Bridget with the Tulare County Association of Governments in the studio with us, National Bike Safety Month. Really appreciate the time this morning, and if I had biked in, I would be biking back home much more safely this morning as a result of this conversation.
0: Thank you.
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1: Seacrest with you. Happy Mother's Day, Connie, Sister Meredith. That includes y'all. Today on the show, Olivia Rodrigo tells us about her upcoming album, and we'll hear her new single, too. Plus, the latest from OneRepublic continues to rise through the chart. Now, let's get things started with a debut at 40, New Religion, BB Rexha.

Religion, BB Rexha, and Faithless, making its 1840 debut at number 40. So let's look a week ago what it was like at number 3 last time we did this. Bieber, Yukon. Number 2, Bruno. And the number 1 song, Olivia Dean, New on Top, was So Easy. That's where we stood. Here's where we stand. 39, Justin Bieber, Daisies on 1840.

0: Cause it's him.
1: 38, Bella Kay. I love it. I love it. I love it. All right. K-pop group Cortis. Have you heard about them? They just released their second EP titled Green Green. And the guys say the songs allow them to dive deeper into creativity and show new sides of their personalities. But a track from their debut project could make it to the countdown really soon, any day now. It's called Go. Here it is, American Top 40 on the Verge track.

0: That's on the verge of making our chart. Go by Cordis.
1: Coming up next.
0: Our pal Alex Warren rises back up a notch with his former number one, plus Blackpink and Lady Gaga and Bruno Mars. All coming up.
1: American Top 40 is back in a sec.
0: It is Ryan Seacrest here. 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

Die with a Smile, Lady Gaga, Bruno Mars. A bit ago, we heard the song Go by Cordis. Here's another track with the same title by a different K-pop group, Blackpink, GO 36.

36 Blackpink. So Dominic Fike headed out on tour this summer with Tame Impala, and in between dates at the bigger venues, he's booked some intimate shows of his own as a headliner. He's calling the run the Comedy Tragedy Parody Tour, which starts in August with a show in Asheville, North Carolina, and wraps with a pair of performances in L.A. at the end of September. We've got all the dates posted at AmericanTop40.com. Baby doll!

Alex Warren, 34. So Billie Eilish has a new concert film out this weekend that she made in collaboration with legendary director James Cameron. It's called Hit Me Hard and Soft, the tour live in 3D. And they say they've reinvented the concert experience by filming her show with state-of-the-art 3D cameras. Here she is. It's in theaters now if you want to see it. It's 1840 Extra.

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9: 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Have a great Mother's Day. 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
1: Counting down the hottest songs of the week. Now, Lady Gaga's teamed up with Doechii for a song on the soundtrack to The Devil Wears Prada 2, which hit theaters last weekend, but they're not stopping at just one track. Gaga said that Doechii is a brilliant artist, and she loved working with her on a few different projects, and she can't wait to show everybody what they made together. We'll keep you posted on that. Now, this is Runway 33. Lady Gaga, Doechii.
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Shelly Roll up for Entertainer of the Year, and here's a track he made with Marshmello, 1840 Extra.

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3: We're inside the top 10. One of the most anticipated albums of the year is the next one from Olivia Rodrigo. You Seem Pretty Sad for A Girl So In Love, which is coming out next month. We'll check in with Olivia and hear more about the new song after 7. When Did You Get Hot? Sabrina Carpenter.

0: Sabrina Carpenter, number 7. All right, Olivia Rodrigo. First album since 2023's Guts on the way. And Olivia calls it her most experimental project yet. Here she is.
1: I started writing this album at a time in my life where I was experiencing real romantic love for the first time. And so I was tasked with writing an album full of love songs. And I went back and I kind of listened to all of my favorite love songs throughout history or throughout, you know, whatever that I love. And I realized that the thing that I loved so much about them is not that they were really happy, but they had sort of an element of sadness or fear or melancholy or longing, and that's what kind of made them tug at your heartstrings so much, and that's what moved you so much. And so that was kind of the thing that I set out to do in this album, is I wanted to make a sad love song. So when I figured out this title, I was like, perfect.
0: Olivia's new album, You Seem Pretty Sad for a Girl So in Love, coming out June 12th. Here she is, an AT40 on the Verge track, Drop Dead.

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0: Before we get into the top 30, got time for a quick request from you guys. This is from Janelle in Ontario, California, who says this song brings her happiness and joy. Harry Styles, Watermelon.

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0: Younger You, that's Miley on AT40. Corbin Besson says his new collaboration with Chewy is a special song because it served as a common ground for two musical cultures connecting across the world. The single is called Blink, and while it's a team up from an American boy band member and a K-pop singer, it doesn't really sound like either style because they blended their sound to create something unique. Here it is, AT40 on the Verge track.
1: You see that girl? There's just something about her. I just

0: The link on the verge of making this chart, Corbin Bessin and Chewy.
1: Coming up next.
0: It's AT40, One Republic coming up, and Hozier has a hit that we've been counting down for 106 weeks. That's a long time. 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
8: On our way to the biggest one, up to Hozier, who said that after his debut self-titled album became a global success, it was important to keep himself grounded and make sure that his creative choices reflected who he is as an artist. The biggest difference that set him apart from other pop stars was after his initial tour wrapped, he did not go back into the studio to work more. He took a break. He went to Ireland, back home, spent time with his friends and his family, allowing himself to decompress. It put him in the right mindset to make more hits like this. Too Sweet, 27.

Hozier, 27. All right, Hillary Duff will head out on her tour performing in arenas all over the world, but she's treated a run as a family road trip. Let's go, the whole fam, taking her husband, four kids along for the ride. They've already mapped out things they want to see and do across the U.S. so they don't get bored of seeing the show every night. So they've got an activity plan. Here she is, roommates, Hillary, 26.

Down 4-25, that's Taylor Swift. So Ryan Tedder's written a lot of hit songs, and recently for pop stars like Tate McRae and BTS, but he doesn't want fans to think he's forgotten about One Republic. He said when he makes a successful track for someone else, it motivates him to come up with something high level for his own band. So he's not just saving the good stuff for other artists, he's using it for the band too. Like this one, Need Your Love, One Republic, 24.

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0: keep seeing celebrities post me in the 90s versus now. Well, the person staring at me in the mirror is definitely not the same person that could pull off bootcut jeans. 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
1: These are the top five of the week. A legendary pop star recently announced new music with the help of some artists from the next generation of pop music. I'll fill you in coming up. Now, Folded Kehlani, number five.

0: live. Earlier this month, Madonna announced her first studio album in 7 years. It's actually a sequel to her 05 project, Confessions on a Dance Floor. The next one's called Confessions 2. And after a surprise appearance with Sabrina Carpenter at Coachella, she gave fans an early listen with a party at a nightclub in West Hollywood with Addison Rae by her side. She says she put her heart and soul into Confessions 2. She can't wait for it to come out July 3rd.
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0: Number three, Where Is My Husband, Ray. Last weekend, Olivia Dean scored her second number one in a row, but now she's got to keep the momentum going because Bruno, he loves that top spot. Find out who's got the biggest two coming up.
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3: Or inside the top 20. Now, at this point, Noah Kahan is a global artist, but he writes songs mostly about his small hometown of Stafford, Vermont, because it keeps him grounded. When he goes back to visit, people in his town don't treat him like a big-time celebrity because he's still just Noah, who used to play on the soccer team. He was their old co-worker, the valet. Now check him out, The Great Divide, 23.

Camilla Khan at 23. Ella Langley's latest project, Dandelion, debuted at number one on the album chart, and she says the songs are connecting so strongly with fans because they're basically a more mature version of her artistry. She knew exactly what she wanted to create when she was writing the album and showed up to every session loaded with ideas, complemented by her ornate vision boards and hundreds of other songs for inspiration. She hoped the record would feel like summer nights with fireflies, on fire, and a beach you can dance to. And she definitely reached that goal because everyone is moving to this. She was in Texas, 22. Just

0: Shane and Paul at 21. That's Dracula.
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2: Halfway to the number one song. In a couple of weeks, Alex Warren's going to kick off his North American leg of the Little Orphan Alex tour. But he's also working on another important project, his next album. He said that the music is basically finished, but next comes a challenging process of deciding the order of the track list. Which songs are the priority and what gets left out? We'll keep you posted. Now, Fever Dream 20.

19 Golden Huntrix. Find out if Bruno Mars can bounce back to number one with I Just Might. But first, here's another track from his new album, The Romantic, at 18, Risk It All. For just

Mars, AT4018. The American Music Awards, just a couple weeks away. Lady Gaga up for 6 categories. She could take home trophies for Artist of the Year, Tour of the Year, and Album of the Year for Mayhem. Here's Abracadabra, now on AT40 Extra.

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0: 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And Harry Styles also up a couple. His 11 top 40 hit. 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
1: 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Benson Boone, Beautiful Things for Jeremy, requesting that in Utah.
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23-17 for Somber. Well, the mini residencies by Harry Styles are some of the most anticipated shows of the year, which broke sales records all over the world. But he's using that success to help make touring easier for smaller artists. A portion of his sales in the UK will go into a special fund to be distributed to touring musicians, as well as grassroots venues and promoters. Sort of offset the cost of touring and help small acts reach more fans. Here he is, Harry, American Girls, 16.

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We're up to Zara Larsson, just releasing an all-star remix edition of her album Midnight Sun called Girls Trip. She's got Pink Panthers on there, Robin, Shakira. Here's the original version of the title track, Midnight Sun.

0: Larson at 14. More from Zara coming up, plus the biggest of the three hits this week for Taylor next.
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1: 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From the shores of Lake Superior on Mix 93 in Hancock, Michigan, to the top of the Rocky Mountains on the Peak 92.3 in Salida, Colorado. Still a few hits between us and number one. Let's go, Taylor. 13, Opalite. I had a

climbing 4-11 for Zara Larsson and Pink Panthers. That's stateside. Teddy Swims. He was at Coachella last month. He debuted a brand new song on stage. Now the track could land on our charts soon. It's called Mr. Know-It-All. 1840 Breakout, Teddy Swims.

0: music from Teddy Swims there. It's called Mr. Know-It-All, an AT40 breakout.
1: Coming up next,
0: 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It's this.
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0: I just might. Bruno Mars, that is the number one song in the land. And there you have it, your countdown. So Bruno got back to that number one spot. Next time, we'll have to see what happens. Maybe it's a new number one. In the meantime, stay with us on social, and I'll see you weeknights on Wheel of Fortune with Vanna White. Have a great Mother's Day weekend.
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0: 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Are you a mommy? 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Have a great Mother's Day. And I'll see you back here Monday morning for Pump Patrol. 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

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The Porterville Fair only comes once a year. 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

0: Lincoln, and shout out to your mom. Are you a mommy? 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Have a great Mother's Day. And I'll see you back here Monday morning for Pump Patrol. 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
6: 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When you approach people, don't just run at them. 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And if it's a family rushing four, you check down. Maybe call an audible on financing. Or offer a bottle of water. Hydration is key.
7: Hydration?
6: We're here to serve the customer. That's the Gripetti way. Whatever they need, we make the right call so they know they can count on us. This playbook is the legacy. When a family asks who they can count on, what's the call?
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6: 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Who do they count on?
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